0: don't stop the music. 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

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We're all at war while there's a war in the Middle East. 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

0: today was an avalanche of madness. Madness. Madness.
1: The Russian-Ukraine war is now going into its fourth year.
0: Madness. Madness.
2: The humanitarian crisis has reached a tipping point in Gaza.
1: In Sudan.
2: Myanmar. Venezuela.
3: In Yemen.
1: In Afghanistan.
4: In Cuba. In Haiti.
5: In Iran.
4: In Syria.
5: Again.
0: And in America, we deal with domestic terrorism.
2: Corruption. And ICE, baby.
0: And don't forget about the Epstein file.
2: Obstruction.
0: Shredded constitution.
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4: Executions.
2: Ice, baby.
1: And soon to be no freedom of speech.

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You're probably gonna forget me anyway. You're probably gonna forget me anyway. You're probably gonna forget me anyway. You're probably gonna forget me anyway. You're probably gonna forget me.

0: Stále ladíte Rádio 1, je tady pořad Cluster Mike H a teď už konečně můžu přivítat našeho dnešního hosta, jim Axel Boman, spoluzakladatel vydatelství Studio Barnhouse, který má za sebou taky vydání 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DJingu i jeho labelu Studio Barnhouse. Hey Axel, welcome to Radio 1 and thanks a lot for coming for an interview.
1: Hey, thanks for having me.
0: Axel, I would like to start from the beginning. I think you went on everyone's radar when starting Studio Barnhouse label in 2010. What were you actually doing before that?
1: Before this, I guess I was a struggling artist. I just graduated from art academy. I was making music. I was trying to get gigs. I was trying to get my music out. And I also just had this record out a year before that on Pampa Records, which has kind of that kind of opened a lot of doors for me. When as a struggling artist, I basically went from being a dirt poor student to be able to travel for gigs, kind of just as I graduated, which was a blessing, I think.
0: I think that was quite brave from you to start a label from right away. Then at the start of your career, you started it with your friends, right, Cornel yeah. Kovac and Peter Nordqvist. And how did that come to happen?
1: I'm not going to say it was brave. It was more dumb than anything. We didn't know anything about running a label or... And it was at the time, it's like Cornel had some money and we just like... And our friends had music and we just like, how hard can it be? And we, you know, one thing led to another. And then I don't think... We ever thought how much it would cost or how much we would, you know, how much money we would lose in the process, which was a lot, you know. It was basically all the money we had. We just like poured into this label. We never took out any money. The little money we made was just like being enough to kind of get the next release going. And so it was all built out of joy and kind of naivety. So, yeah.
0: Do you think it's easier to start a label nowadays when you don't have to release a vinyl? Because I think the pressing of the vinyl must have been really costly back then, and I guess it was the only option how to put the music out, right?
1: Yeah, we would die hard or like really dedicated to vinyl culture also. We were like super, we were in the record store every week, we were everywhere. Time we get a chance to go to record stores in other cities, we would spend all our money there, so... Yeah, it was really important. I think, yes, it's much more easy to start a label today and to get your music out, but you also have to compete in much different ways. Like, I felt it was so simple. There were only a few ways to get your music out and, you know, and there were more record stores, there were more kind of... It was, in a way, a smaller universe that you were kind of... And it was easy to kind of connect your music. Okay, we do this type of music. We do lo-fi... indie dance music, and there was like a crowd and an audience for that. So now there's so many clusters of different styles so I think it's like it's a completely different way to kind of yes get your music out there but also compete with so much more.
0: Oh yeah, but I think the range of the releases of your label also got much more wider, right, throughout the days.
1: Yes, I think like we got like more as we grew a little bit wiser and kind of learned how to put records out. We also started realizing why can't we put pop records out also? Like we love pop music and we love like all like we could start kind of experiment with helping artists to kind of reach their goals a little bit and help artists to become bigger artist, basically. It's and I think that's so fun to do that, to be like the person that gets to realize an artist's vision and potential.
0: But I've seen that still through the years you are running Studio Barnhouse, you are still also releasing on different labels. So I'm curious, how do you decide what to decide on your own home label and what to release on a different label?
1: Well, I feel it's a kind of like it's not without complication to be both a label owner and artist and to compete with. You know, I always feel a little bit like, I can't tell how much space can I take on my own label. So sometimes it's a liberating thing for me to do something on a different label where I feel like, okay, let's, I don't have to feel like I'm taking the sun or spotlight from someone else who should have that spotlight. So it's like, I mean, it's like kind of a, at the same time, like, you know, it helps the label if I do stuff on the label also. So it's like, it's complicated. And it's also like sometimes I'm so fed up with these guys that I've been running this label with for so long. It's so nice to not have to have their blessing on everything I do, you know?
0: All right. I would like to listen to this dub version of a track Buka from yourself, and then we can talk a little bit more.
1: Okay.

0: Axel, some 3 years ago you've released a double album called Loose and Quest for Fire. And I guess it wasn't enough because 3 years later there was a dub version of these two albums released. Can you give me some insight? Was this planned all along, or how did it come that the double album actually got dubbed?
1: No, it wasn't planned, but I always like the story is I'm friends with this sound system in Sweden called Transom Tribe, and it is an actual sound system, but they also produce music, but you know, really diehard reggae dub sound system, traditional kind of. And but they also have a side project called Fatness, which one of the members is part of, and that he does with another guy, and that's more focused on kind of lo-fi jungle and stuff. And we released an album with Fatness, and you know, we became friends through that process. And then they said, like, hey, can we try and remix some of your tracks? And it's like, okay. And I did this smart thing when I produced Loose and Quest for Fire. Every song was already neatly organized with stems and everything. It was very easy to kind of, because of the mixing process, like for the first time in my life, I was organized. And then, so it was so easy for them to just like, so I gave them the stems to everything. And they sent me 12 tracks back. And it's like, I selected 10 out of them. It sounded great. And I was like, when I was young, one of the things that I was most influenced ever was Mad Professor's version of Massive Attack's Protection. He basically did the whole their album Protection. He did a dub version of that album called No Protection, and it was called Massive Attack meets Mad Professor, and it's called No Protection. It's I love that album so much, mm-hmm. And I was like, so it was kind of my version of doing something similar, like having one outfit, one producer, or one thing kind of take on the whole thing as a package. And it turned out so nice. Like, I think, like, it was sometimes I was listening to it, I remember thinking, oh shit, this is better than my album. this is how I wanted it to sound. So in a way, kind of, for me, a great development of that project that became a little bit more playful, a little more accessible, shorter songs. It was my I really enjoy when an art project or a music project can kind of have this keep on living through things like this.
0: Oh yeah. Does the sound system actually play these tracks live now?
1: Oh
0: the versions? Yeah.
1: They've been tested. They're road tested, like they're bass tested. So actually, also funny story. I was supposed to release this as in a box set of 5 7-inches with one track on each side, like 10 tracks. But the whole process just became way too expensive, and with the artwork and the box, and it's like, oh my god, this is like, okay, so all we managed to do was to do 2 test pressings. So I have 5 7-inches, and then I gave the other 5 to them. So it does exist, like this very rare 7-inches, and that's the ones that are being played on the sound system. So true school dub style, 7-inch, you know. So it's kind of funny. Maybe one day, like, it will actually happen, but
0: Nice. And do you listen to classic dub music nowadays?
1: Yes, a lot. I'm an avid collector of dub music. I never disclose how much money I've ever spent to my wife on rare dub music. but it is an investment, I think, you know.
0: And what else are you listening to besides dance music and dub music?
1: I'm listening actually to a lot of... We listen to a lot of Latin music and kind of cumbia and salsa, and then a lot of ambient music and electronica and kind of strange, weird. I have like 2 record collections, one for home and one for the studio, where the studio one is more rooted in dance music, I suppose, and home is just, I want to mash my head up with other styles. So yeah, I buy a lot of weird records only for the home collection.
0: Oh yeah, one can really hear the South American influence in your music.
1: Yeah,
0: a long time.
1: Yeah,
0: you are doing quite a lot of collaborations. For instance, you have a project Talaboman with John Talabot.
1: Mm-hmm.
0: But first, I wanted to ask you about this collaboration with Radioactive Orchestra that was released 10, 12, 13 years ago on Studio Barnhus.
1: Yeah.
0: And you were part of this project, right?
1: Yeah.
0: Do you still remember some background there?
1: Sorry, if I...
0: Can you tell me some background around this orchestra?
1: Okay, so this was an amazing project that was like... I was approached to, together with... As the music part of this trio of... it was one scientist and then two people building kind of machines or converting data into sound, basically. So like together we call ourselves the Radioactive Orchestra, and we basically took isotopes, used radio radiation and isotopes, and turned the information from the radiation and from the and we turned that into sound, and then from that sound was then turned into sound music. And we actually did some crazy, like we played the conservatory in Beijing, we played all these science fairs, we played like it was an amazing project, until the science guy went crazy and thought he claimed that he invented the whole project, and then he patented the idea, and then basically sank the whole project, and now it's not there anymore because of he thought he was going to be rich by doing that, but instead he just killed the whole project, which is sad because I think still that project has so much potential. It's such a weird meeting between science and culture and music and performance, and it's like we played more science fairs than we did music related things, and it was like, I remember one science fair we played, and there was like this, all of this radiation scientists from all over Europe, and we got invited to play, and there was a big dinner, and we were like the entertainment after the dinner, and then we presented like the isotopes we were going to play for this song that we were playing, okay, and one of the, I don't remember all the names, but I remember one was like, okay, and these are the isotopes, blah, blah, blah, blah, blah, blah, blah, and cobalt 88, and then you hear from somewhere in the room, you hear, yay! And then it turned out that was a scientist that had researched that particular isotope for his whole career, and he was so excited to hear finally a music piece being based on his isotope, and I was like, it was like such a wonderful thing for me to be part of, and like I really really really I don't really dream of, but I really hope that one day we will kind of re-approach this, because I think it's still a relevant and fun thing to do.
0: I must say it's still my favorite EP from the label, and I was actually playing one track of the EP this afternoon in front of Bike Jesus, where you are playing tonight.
1: Oh, cool.
0: Yeah. Still super good. Huh. Talking of you being actually in Prague and in connection to Bike Jesus, you are playing in Prague tonight at a party called Lyra at the Bike Jesus Club. What can we expect tonight from your set, actually? Did you prepare something, or are you usually just winging it?
1: I'm usually just winging it, but I have a lot of new music, and like actually I'm in the studio again with John Talabot preparing the next Talaboman album, so we are both road testing some new tracks that we've been doing, and apart from that, just like having, you know, a lot of new music that I'm excited about hearing and playing, so as well as kind of some staples that I've been, you know, that has been working lately in my DJing. So, but you know, more, yeah, it's gonna be a little later, it's gonna be dark, I hope, like, a little pumping and fun, and you know, but I also like, you know, there's not gonna be an Axel Boman set without a few curveballs, that has to happen.
0: What's usually a curveball in your set?
1: I mean, it could be like a strange disco or a complete change of tempo, or like something, you know, like some radical thing. I love this, if it feels a little bit like something's gone wrong. if you can somehow orchestrate that, like, then it makes me a little happy.
0: Oh yeah, it's great to see you are producing some new tracks with John Talabot, and that you might actually play them tonight. And the next song is from Talaboman, you and John Talabot, called Safe Changes.

0: Axel, this next song is from your project Mentir that you formed with your friend and label colleague Pedro Dolar alias Peter Nordqvist. The track is Outside Amor and it was released 13 years ago already on DFA. And I'm curious, with Peter and Cornell on your label, what are the roles of each of you? Do you each have a different role or do you share all the responsibilities?
1: No, it's very kind of, in the beginning of the label, I feel like we were all kind of more pulling the same weight somehow. But I feel like Cornel is the guy who is really, he's a journalist in the beginning, so he can write stuff. So whenever we need press texts and whenever we need to communicate something, he's very kind of logical, can do that. I feel I'm more of a kind of, maybe the, I do more A&R stuff. I like contextualizing things. Maybe some, I'm more of a, I don't know, visionary somehow, but I also love, I'm also the one that kind of goes to work every day. Like, you know, I'm the one that has a family, so I can kind of, I get up in the morning and go to work when I think that, like, that it's also like we have different patterns of life. So, and Petter is around, when he's around, he's amazing, and you know, he's a music genius, and that is really good at kind of, and he has amazing taste. So yeah, but like right now, also have to do a big shout out to Matilda, our amazing label manager, who kind of takes care of the, she's the real kind of making sure that the machine is running every day.
0: And how do you choose new music to release? Do you listen to demos or are you just releasing friends and friends of friends music nowadays?
1: No, we listen to demos for sure. It has to be like, it's a strange mix of circumstance and luck and the right music at the right time, because like sometimes it's hard to tell kind of, a lot of times also like if we are at capacity or not, like can we take on another project, or this is an amazing album, but do we have the capacity and the finances to deal with this, like, because it is a time consuming thing. And you know, as the label has grown, we're becoming more and more aware of how important it is to give the artist time and kind of dedicate yourself to this. You can't just say, oh, let's take the album and release it and then let's forget about it, because like it could cause friction. And so you have to dedicate yourself to making sure that the expectations are met from the, so a lot of times it's like, okay, we release the techno thing now, let's do something more soft, let's do some, or now it's time for an album, or the other way around, we did a big album project, let's release a few EPs, it's quick and fun and easy and kind of, and also like, yeah, like you don't, now we make more money from vinyl sales than we do from digital sales, but it costs, but have producing a lot of vinyl is also means you have to spend, you have to have a lot of money to be able to, like, before you recoup it. It can take up to a year before you get that money back. So if you have like 5-6 records out, that's a lot of money that you're waiting to get back, and you're not sure if the album is or the records are gonna sell. And so it's like a little bit of like, yeah, it's not an easy thing to do. So yeah, and every day you feel like someone else is stealing your hard-earned work and money. Like, big corporate labels are so good at like taking the playlists and taking all of this, like the small chunks of money that is there. You're always competing with these huge monsters that has to just take all the attention from, because now so much is also like dealing with social media and dealing, making sure that the music gets attention. And it's like, ugh, it's so, you know, you can produce the best album in the world with the most beautiful artwork, collaborating with the best photographers and graphic designers and mastering engineers and everything, and yeah, and still it doesn't get the attention it should, I think. So,
0: do you feel the conditions got better in the last 15 years or actually worse?
1: I mean, it's like some part of me feels like the democratization of content is good. The other part of me is feeling like that, yeah, the gatekeepers of music just got worse, because like, you know, and it's strange because like you walk outside, even today I was walking around in Prague and I was like listening to the random music that is played at different bars. It's like you have access to all the music in the universe right now and you still hear the same boring music. It's like, how many times can you hear this same pop songs being played of for the same? You pay the same money for the license, and then you make no conscience action towards trying to differentiate yourself. So it's like, yeah. But I guess that's why we exist. That's why I like the fight. I like that what keeps me going. I really like to be a counterbalance to that kind of mainstream thing.
0: And do you have some vision of where Studio Barnhus should be in, say, 5 or 10 years?
1: Dead. No, but no. I don't know. Maybe it could be. I don't know. I hope we evolve into something. You know, like I don't know. But I really think that we are close to changing something. I don't know. Maybe we become a gallery. Maybe we start, you know, releasing one record a year instead of this rapid pace we've been doing for the last 10.
0: Can you imagine not releasing dance music and releasing dub music until end of your life?
1: Yeah, this I could definitely see myself doing. Yeah.
0: I'm curious about this next track. This is The Field, Now You Exist, so title track from his last album, which was released on Studio Barnhus after a couple of years of hiatus.
1: Yeah.
0: And I've read an interesting story how you actually reconnected with Axel Wellner alias The Field.
1: Yeah. Well, you know, I've been super... He's a huge influence on me. When I was in art school, I was listening to his music. Like, a lot of his albums on Compact are, like, some of the best music I've ever heard, ever. And like, his way of dealing with repetition and hypnosis and you know, it's really powerful for me. And so when I kept bumping into him, like, when he came to Stockholm. And then I remember clearly, like, one time we were in the same burger. Like, there's this burger place called Shout Out to Funky Chicken Food Truck in Stockholm. Like, one of the best burgers you can have. And I was there, like, waiting in line, and in front of me was him. And so we were like, hey, you're here too. And, you know, my name is Axel. His name is also, the field's name is also Axel. So we started joking, like, how are we going to know which order they're calling when they call our names? Like, we're going to get the wrong burger. So we started kind of joking and talking. And then it's like, okay, so what are you doing now? Like, do you make music? And, like, what's up? Like, what are you? Well, I live in Berlin, but yeah, I still make music. You know, so a little vague about it. So, like, but could you send something over? And then he sent over basically the whole EP, like, maybe more or less as it was.
0: It was already done.
1: Yeah. And I was like, dude, this is amazing.
0: And he was just sitting on it for years.
1: I think he felt, without saying too much, he felt a little bit burned by the music industry. Like, he felt really like he was sad about, like, how he, like, some you know, he had, some stuff happened to him where he had to kind of, you know, deal with the law side of things, and, like, kind of, yeah, you know, just, like, you know. So it took me a long time to kind of make him trust me and make him trust us, and to, you know, invite him in, and, like, with full transparency and kind of how we are working and, like, how we are, you know, a lot of back. It took at least a year or more, like, before he was like, okay, like, we can do this, and, you know, can we do it this way? Can we do it that way? Said, of course, like, anything you feel, and kind of, and we sent him artwork suggestions, and he was like, oh no, I hate this. And I was like, okay, fine, can we try? Then we, you know, little by little, we got to a point where he felt, and then he, now I'm just like, dude, what's next? Like, this was such a success for us, you know.
0: Do you think we are going to see more records from The Field?
1: Well, I feel he is a way more optimistic person towards the music industry now than when I met him. So hopefully, yes.
0: That's nice to hear.

0: Stále pokračuje chat s Axelem Baumanem, spolumajitelem labelu Studio Barnhus, který dneska večer hraje v Praze v podniku Bake Jesus na akci Lyra, kde kromě něj taky zahrajou Dona Volková, Roman Raj, Anžek a Tajno. My si dáme poslední vstup a pomalečku se s Axelem rozloučíme. Axel, what's coming up for you?
1: Well, right now what you're listening to is a song that I did together with Cornel Kovac and Pedro Dollar, like my label partners, and we started a band. It was like an exercise in friendship, I think, like it was like a team building thing. So we started this band called OAE, and we made an album that sounds really fun and really neither of us would have done this alone. It really sounds like the three of us, and I'm super excited to put this album out. So yeah, that's what's up.
0: Is it just electronics or are there some live instruments as well?
1: There's one guy playing a flute, and that's it. That's the only guest we have. Then the rest songs, but it kind of some, I would say like the majority of the songs are kind of playful house and techno, and but there are like at least a third or even half of the songs are like more electronic experiments. So yeah, but really it's more melodic. It's like kind of leaning more towards some strange pop music when it's not really banging house music or something.
0: Are you singing there?
1: No.
0: So pop music, but without the lyrics.
1: Yes,
0: without the vocal.
1: We leave that up to the listener to fill in that void of imagination.
0: Okay, nice. I hope to see a live show someday.
1: Me too.
0: And I would sing, just in my head.
1: Yeah. Okay. Great.
0: Axel, it was great chatting to you. I hope you're gonna have a fun show tonight. I am sure it's gonna be packed and fun. So have fun playing, and really thank you for chatting to us.
1: Yeah, thank you for having me here. And if you have any doubt of whether you should go out and not go out tonight, please come out and listen to great music at Lyra at Bike Jesus.
0: Thanks, Axel. Have a nice evening.
1: Tack.
0: Cheers.

She want couture, said she also want LaFleur. Told me that she want some Prada, purifier in Dior. Showing off the sets in different tones, like they were her voice. The way she be doing, this he would've thought we owe you more. Look, I think it's psychotic, we guess on the body. See, I'm from Atlanta, we go supersonic. Up in the song.

I need every trend in my Rolodex, yo. But I'm never wearing that trash. It's Balenciaga. She got me a hood like SEO. She signing with the X and O's. Hold up, my little sister calling, asking me if we can go. Clothes shopping, that's a favorite type of hobby. I think it work out because I also like doing runway shows. That's the life that she pursues.

0: Yeah, Workout Radio 1. Shouts to Tuco. Linked him on Thursday on the banks of the river. Shouts to all Altenberg heads. Big up to Zedcat, Loki, Seymour. A solo mission, no Tuco this week.
1: Let's get right into it, love.
0: All being well, usual service will resume next week.

0: I'm saying? I was this extra.
1: Goal of the supreme, a symbol of achievement, a synonym for success.
0: Like I said, it was a blessing in disguise, man. For me being home now is a blessing.

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Massive music out of the UK, Kashmir, King Kashmir, excuse me, featuring Harry Shotter and Pavan. A massive, massive tune. Shouts to Jazz on that as well. The track's called Good Morning. This one, the mighty Buju Banton. Workout tings, don't go nowhere.

0: Roll Deep, taken from their recent mixtape release. This one's called Not For Them. Ovs. Earlier we had new music from Criminal, Alicia Dixon, Minimal Mystique,
1: Just In Case, Nobody
0: Leave, Lil Nasty and Dirty Goods. That one was called Say It Again. There's new King Kashmir featuring Dirty Goods, Flirta D and Harry Shotter. Tierra Whack. Incredible projects from her dropped about a month ago. That track was called Wax Paper. Once we were just standing up in the dark, it's not for them. Production from Conductor Williams and Nate. It's not for them. Cult of the Damned, taken from their new project as well. It's not for them. There was Maxo Cream, Eastie Knack, and Mike Shab. Affairs in Argentina. We open the show with Prince, Kanye, and Swag. Listen! Though when I get rolled on in a beat, don't take me for a big knee, yeah? When I get smacked up quickly, yeah? When I'm an answer like Nipsey, yeah? Big CV, check the history, yeah? In the next hour, a whole bag of tunes at me. Hit me up on Instagram if you want the track list, at Sasha Flamingo. It's a hefty one this week, so at me, at Sasha Flamingo for the track list. And I got ya. Don't go nowhere and keep it locked. Shouts to DJ Tuco, Absent Friends and that. Big up Rosewater and Vanny as always. This is Workout and it's Radio 1.

you know. I got a new crib sale in a car, got a new thing I wanna get built in the dark. I got a next one text of a sex even though I can't tell them apart. She got a new set of nails and her arms, got a room for my shoes with a carbon mirror. 51 were the times that I jumped for my wife to be hung outside. Bro, should've really went there too, but we didn't have funds, we tried. I was missing my mom some nights. It hits different, I wonder where.

I got a new crib cell in a car, got a new thing I wanna get felt in the dark. I got a next one text of a sex even though I can't tell them apart. She got a new set of nails in her arms, got a room for my shoes with a carved in mirror. If you run with the time that I jumped for my wife to be hung outside. Bro, should've really went there too, but we didn't have funds, we tried. I was missing my mom some

I've been a bit selfish, but shit, I can't help it, you know. I got a new clip sale in a car, got a new thing I wanna get felt in the dark. I got a next one text with a sex, even though I can't tell them apart. She got a new set of nails and her ass, got a ring for my shoes with a carved in mirror. Even though when in night I was walking my pride in my bathroom slipper. And my cartoon knicker. My aunt took my ass from a boy to a man. No washing machine, man, wasn't a team, but was washing my clothes by hand. Cut knuckles, the water.

dance on a church member. Malaquan gaze chuckles, a smile upon your face.